a prayer written by J. Edwin Orr and sung for us by the Cathedral Quartet to the tune of the Maori Farewell. And we listen now to World Action.

I'm reading from the 20th chapter of the Acts of the Apostles, and verse 7. On the first day of the week, when we were gathered together to break bread, Paul talked with them, intending to depart on the morrow, and he prolonged his speech until midnight. There were many lights in the upper chamber where we were gathered, and a young man named Eutyches was sitting in the window. He sank into a deep sleep as Paul talked still longer, and being overcome by sleep, he fell down from the third story and was taken up dead. But Paul went down and bent over him, and embracing him said, "Do not be alarmed, for his life is in him." And when Paul had gone up and had broken bread and eaten, he conversed with them a long while until daybreak, and so departed. And they took the lad away alive, and were not a little comforted. This is a program of Timeless Hymns and Spiritual Songs. I'm Bruce Baker, and now we hear from the Aberdeen Street Baptist Church in Geelong, Victoria.

one offer of salvation to all the world made known. The only sure foundation is Christ, the cornerstone. One only door of heaven stands open wide today. One sacrifice is given, 'tis Christ, the living way. My only song and story is Christ died for me. My only hope for glory, the cross of Calvary. No other name is given, no other way is known. Jesus, the first and the last, he saves, and he alone.

like men that wait. That's the song that came to us from the All Britain Festival of Male Voice Praise. And now we hear from the Scottish Festival of Male Voice Praise once again.

Have you ever gone to sleep in a sermon in church? Norman Vincent Peale thought people were more stressed than they used to be because nobody was going to sleep in his church during sermon anymore. I can't guarantee this next comment is fact or fiction. A lady was embarrassed by her husband going to sleep in the sermon. He used to snore so loud that it disturbed everyone else. She talked with the pastor about it. He suggested that she get some gorgonzola cheese, wrap it up and bring it to church. When husband began to snore, put it under his nose. She did, and as the odour of the cheese penetrated his system, he shouted, "Ethel, take your feet off the pillow!" It wasn't a good solution to the problem. Even St. Paul had a sleeper in his sermon. We read about it in Acts 20. It was a long sermon. Eutyches was a young man sitting in a window in the upper room. He nodded off while Paul was speaking, and he fell three stories to the street below. Long sermons have sometimes caused people to fall out of church. C.H. Spurgeon said to his students at the pastor's college, "If you don't strike oil in 40 minutes, stop boring." I would have cut the time personally to 20 minutes.

An affirmation of faith coming to us from the World Action Singers. And you're in tune with Timeless Hymns and Spiritual Songs. We hear from the Norwich Cathedral Choir.

Here's a snippet that I thought was very apposite. A good sermon leaves you wondering how the preacher knew so much about you. Every Christian occupies some kind of a pulpit and preaches some kind of a sermon every day.

brilliant rendition of an old hymn coming to us from the Van Nuys Baptist Church in America and the Amen Choir. Now we have this from the country and western singers.

Some of us stay at the cross. Some of us wait at the tomb, quickened and raised together with Christ, yet lingering still in its gloom. Some of us bide at the Passover feast, with Pentecost all unknown, the triumphs of grace in the heavenly place that our Lord has made our own. If the Christ who died had stopped at the cross, his work had been incomplete. If the Christ who was buried had stayed in the tomb, he had only known defeat. But the way of the cross never stops at the cross, and the way of the tomb leads on to victorious grace in the heavenly place where the risen Lord has gone. So let us go on with our Lord to the fullness of God he has brought, unsearchable riches of glory and good, exceeding our uttermost thought. Let us grow up into Christ, claiming his life and its powers, the triumphs of grace in the heavenly place that our conquering Lord has made ours.

The minister was interrupted in a public meeting by a heckler who asked, "Parson, do you believe Lot's wife really turned into a pillar of salt?" "When I get to heaven, I'll ask her," the minister replied. "What if she isn't there?" retorted the heckler. "Then you ask her," the minister said. It doesn't pay to interrupt a good preacher, but sometimes you can ask questions after he's finished. Maybe after the service is over, that would be a good time to ask questions. Here's the Memphis Choir.

Lovely song coming to us from the Christian Endeavour Convention some years ago, recorded in the Melbourne Town Hall. We've been thinking about preachers today. A young minister fresh out of seminary was asked to deliver the sermon at a pastor's convention. Afterwards, an old minister said to him, "Young man, your sermon was like the peace and mercy of God." Taking this as a compliment, the young minister smiled and asked, "In what way was my sermon like the peace and mercy of God?" "It was like the peace of God," the old pastor said, "in that it passed all understanding, and it was like his mercy in that I thought it would endure forever." C.H. Spurgeon, whom we mentioned earlier, a great preacher in the 19th century, was speaking to a group of students in his pastor's college. "I heard one say the other day that a certain preacher had no more gifts for the ministry than an oyster, and in my judgment this was a slander on the oyster, for that worthy bivalve shows great discretion in his openings and knows when to close. If some men were sentenced to hear their own sermons, it would be a righteous judgment upon them, and they would soon cry out with Cain, 'My punishment is greater than I can bear.'" Back to the Christian Endeavour Choir.

0: Everybody, everywhere, seeks happiness, it's true. But finding it and keeping it seems difficult to do. Difficult because we think that happiness is found only in the places where wealth and fame abound. And so we go on searching in palaces of pleasure, seeking recognition and monetary treasure. Unaware that happiness is just a state of mind within the reach of everyone who takes time to be kind. For in making others happy, we will be happy too. For the happiness you give away returns to shine on you.
1: And here's a song for certain politicians who, in their egotism, tell us that they do not believe in God. In other words, they're saying there is no God. Some people say God is dead, but this song reminds us of the truth. Sung by a boy in the Dufton Sunday School some years ago.

Nervous young preacher had a mental block 10 minutes into his sermon. He'd been taught at the training college that if ever this happened, the best thing to do was to repeat the last point. Hoping this would help him to remember what came next, he said again, "Behold, I come quickly." But still his mind was blank. "Behold, I come quickly," he repeated, this time with so much force that he fell forward, knocked the pulpit sideways, tripped over a floral arrangement, and landed in the lap of a little old lady in the front row. The young preacher was very embarrassed and apologetic. "That's all right, young man," she said, straightening her things. "It wasn't your fault. I should have gotten out of the way. You told me 3 times you were coming." Dwight L. Moody was a wonderful evangelist. He was staying with a fellow minister who said he would like to have Mr. Moody preach at his church, but was ashamed to ask him to do so. "Why?" asked the visiting preacher. "Well," the resident minister said, "our people have acquired a bad habit of going out before the close of the service, and it would be an imposition to ask you to conduct the meeting." "Never mind," said Mr. Moody, "I'll preach for you." The following Sunday morning, Mr. Moody opened the meeting and then said, "My friends, I'm going to speak to 2 kinds of people today, the sinners first and then the saints." After earnestly addressing the supposed sinners, he informed them that they could now take their hats and go. But the whole congregation stayed and heard him till the end.

I've been sharing some of Peter Sumner's snips from his book, I Like That. Maybe you haven't been to church and sermons are not on your list of priorities. Why not try it sometime and maybe you'll be lucky enough to find satisfaction in your visit. You might even find answers to your questions about the Christian faith and your own personal problems in life. Hear now this song from George Beverly Shea.

O Lord, my God. When I, in awesome wonder, consider all the worlds thy hands have made, I see the stars, I hear the rolling thunder, thy power throughout the universe displayed.

And when I think that God, his son not sparing, sent him to die, I scarce can take it in that on the cross my burden gladly bearing, he bled and died to take away my sin.

George Beverly Shea sings a solo, it's almost like as though he's preaching a sermon. Paul, writing to the Corinthian church in the first letter and the first chapter, has this to say: I know very well how foolish it sounds to those who are lost when they hear that Jesus died to save them, but we who are

are saved recognize this message as the very power of God. For God says, I will destroy all human plans of salvation, no matter how wise they might seem to be, and ignore the best ideas of men, even the most brilliant of them. So what about these wise men, these scholars, these brilliant debaters of this world's great affairs? God has made them all look foolish and shown their wisdom to be useless nonsense. For God, in his wisdom, saw to it that the world would never find God through human brilliance, and then he stepped in and saved all those who believed his message, which the world calls foolish and silly. It seems foolish to the Jews because they want a sign from heaven as proof that what is preached is true. And it is foolish to the Gentiles because they believe only what agrees with their philosophy and seems wise to them. So, when we preach about Christ dying to save them, the Jews are offended and the Gentiles say it's all nonsense. But God has opened the eyes of those called to salvation, both Jews and Gentiles, to see that Christ is the mighty power of God to save them. Christ himself is the center of God's wise plan for their salvation. This so-called foolish plan of God is far wiser than the wisest plan of the wisest man. And God, in his weakness, Christ dying on the cross, is far stronger than any man. And that's why Paul said, we preach not ourselves, but we preach Christ and him crucified. That's the center of the gospel message. And if preachers are failing to preach Christ and him crucified, they are failing God and man. We know only one gospel. That gospel is based on the cross. And there on Calvary's hill outside Jerusalem is where God manifested his great love for mankind.

In his second letter to the Corinthians, the Apostle Paul wrote these words: "Even if our gospel is veiled, it is veiled only to those who are perishing. In their case, the God of this world has blinded the minds of the unbelievers to keep them from seeing the light of the gospel of the glory of Christ, who is the likeness of God. For what we preach is not ourselves, but Christ Jesus as Lord, and ourselves as your servants for Jesus' sake. For it is the God who said, 'Let light shine out of darkness,' who has shone in our hearts to give the light of the knowledge of the glory of God in the face of Jesus Christ."

This is a program of Timeless Hymns presented for your interest and inspiration. I hope you found something here which will bring satisfaction to your soul. I'm Bruce Baker. Goodbye now. Thank you for allowing me to come to you today through RIM FM 100.1. It's my privilege to present this program each Sunday, and I pray that you have been blessed as you have listened today. I'm Bruce Baker. Goodbye now.

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When your birthday and anniversary message is read out, it will be included in the weekly draw each Friday morning. So phone 5463 1228 to register your birthday and anniversary call.

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0: History Makers with Matt Prater.
5: Hi, and welcome to History Makers. I'm Matt Prater. Today we're chatting with Joe Matthews. He's an evangelist and runs a great men's ministry, and I heard him preach recently. An amazing preacher, great man of God. We're going to hear a bit of his story today. Welcome along, Joe. Give us a bit of your background. Where were you born and raised?
6: I was born in a little place called Opotiki in the Eastern Bay of Plenty of New Zealand, the North Island of New Zealand.
5: And did you have like a religious upbringing at all?
6: Yeah, we were religious. We were brought up in a mainline denomination, but we, strangely enough, we knew God, but we really didn't know him in a personal way, as in a relationship. So it was a religious upbringing.
5: Yep.
6: We were brought up to know about God, but we didn't really know him.
5: And tell us a bit about your personal faith journey. What age were you when you were born again?
6: I left a little township that I grew up in. Not many job opportunities there, so in those days, in the mid or early 70s, the Maori and Island Affairs Department set up a scheme where young Maori boys and island boys could do a trade. And so I went up to Auckland and stayed in a youth hostel for young Maori and island boys.
5: And is that where you came to faith?
6: It was run by a born-again Presbyterian couple,
5: yeah,
6: Herbie and Molly Coots. I regard as my spiritual mum and dad in the Lord. And every mealtime after meals, we had to sit and listen to a 10-minute devotion. Faith comes by hearing and hearing and hearing the Word of God. And the Word of God started to convict me that I was religious but not a born-again believer. And anyway, after about 6 months of that, I gave my life to the Lord like many other of the hostile young people at the time.
5: And was there a big transformation in your life?
6: Oh, huge, huge. I just began to understand who I was. That took a bit of a journey, but it was the game changer for me to have a personal relationship with the Lord Jesus Christ. It just set my vision for future aspirations in the Lord.
5: And tell us a bit about your early career. Like, what did you do for work back in those days?
6: Well, I did a sheet metal working trade, and I was one of the very few Maori trade apprentices that achieved New Zealand Advanced Certificate, a trade certificate in that trade. So, yeah, I worked as a sheet metal worker. I achieved really well, and then I really wanted to travel, so I thought I was going to work for an airline. Anyway, a job came up, and one position for a tradesman, and I'd just come out of my time, and I applied, and I got the position.
5: And tell us a bit about what it was like for you as a believer working in that kind of world.
6: Strangely enough, I was offered the position, and I was at the crossroads of my life, Matt, and at the same time, one of my good mates, he was converted about the same time in the hostel, and he set his target on Bible college. And that really challenged me, because prior to that, I went to Fiji on a missions trip at 19, my first mission trip, and Fijians wrecked me. And what I mean by that, it wrecked me for missions. I used my trade skills to build a Bible college over there, Bible College of Evangelism in Lautoka. So when I came back, I had this pull towards maybe I should go to Bible college, but then in the back of my mind, I really wanted to travel. And so I applied for both. I applied for Bible college and I applied for Air New Zealand. It was funny, you know, you think you toss a coin and you get heads or tails. Well, I got both. I got accepted into Bible college and they accepted me to go and work for Air New Zealand. So I was at the crossroads. I thought it was going to be easy, that God would give me one or the other, but he gave me both. And that was a turning point. Another turning point for my life is when the personnel manager rang me and said, "Congratulations, you've got the job. Out of 300 applicants, I must have been the only one in history to turn down a prestigious company like Air New Zealand after going through the interview process." And I said, "Thank you very much. I'm going to have to decline the offer." And there was dead silence on the phone. I thought the guy had fallen on the floor. And anyway, this was the kicker. He came back with a question. He said, "Well, what are you going to do?" well, as clear as anything, just came spontaneously out of my mouth without any hesitation. I said, I am going to Bible college. The peace of God just flooded me, and I've never regretted that decision. Never.
5: And tell us what you did after Bible college.
6: Well, I met my wife at Bible college. I was a year ahead of her. She came from Bundaberg, Queensland, to study the Word of God. And at first, I was there for 3 years because I can't tell people I was a slow learner. I didn't really achieve well at school academically. I failed the three R's, reading, writing, and arithmetic. But God was with me, and I started on the very basic Bible college course. Anyway, my wife and I had eyes for one another in our last year. We were in a multicultural singing group together. And the last 8 months, we sort of, our eyes became open to one another, and we started courting. And in those days, you had to go to the principal of the Bible college to ask permission to be engaged, which we did. When we both graduated from Bible college, I had some time with the principal, Reverend David Stewart, and I was keen to do youth work, go into youth ministry. And I applied for a Christian ministry called Youth for Christ New Zealand. And I never heard back from them, never got a reply or whatever. And I went to David Stewart, the principal, and he said, you know, with your trade qualifications, you could become a school teacher. And I said, me? I failed school. And said, well, you know, they need woodwork and metalwork teachers. And so long story short, I applied after 6 weeks late in getting my application in, and I was accepted to go into teacher training college for 1 year, and it was the hardest year of my life.
5: Yeah.
6: But with the Lord and with my wife, I got over the line, and I taught in a couple of schools as a woodwork and metalwork teacher.
5: And tell us about your transition into ministry. I know you run a great men's ministry now. Tell us all about it.
6: Well, that's an interesting question. My grandson asked me that. He interviewed me at had a school interview about missions and that. And I said, look, missions started for me the day I was born again.
5: Amen.
6: I couldn't stop talking about Jesus. You don't have to go overseas to be a missionary. You can be a missionary in your home, in your neighborhood. And so it started there, and just having a love to share with people the love of Christ that had set me free. Anyway, the next phase was, as I mentioned, I went on a mission trip to Fiji where I was wrecked for totally separated to do missions, short-term in and out work in my job, get enough money to pay for the next mission trip. And so my wife and I both did that. She would support me looking after the kids while they were young. We've got three children, two daughters and a son. They're all going on well in their jobs and in their faith. So, yeah, it started in Fiji. I was challenged by the young people about my age, 19, 20, 21, that had separated themselves to study the Word of God and prepare themselves for ministry. And while I was volunteering over there, I just saw their commitment. They had nothing. They didn't have two coins to rub together, but they had such joy and passion to serve the Lord. And when I came back from that trip, a year passed, and then the opportunity came for Air New Zealand and Bible College. I chose to go to Bible College rather than a career working for Air New Zealand. But in saying that, Matt, I believe if I would have chosen a career working for Air New Zealand, I believe God still would have blessed me. But I think he was just waiting to see what was really in my heart. And, you know, God has honored me for that, my love for traveling. But I travel with a purpose to take the gospel. I've been to Africa several times, and I've never seen a zebra, never seen a lion or a tiger. But it's for souls. It's for people.
5: That's awesome. Now, mate, you run this great men's ministry, and, you know, I know that we were both a part of the Breaking Chains Men's Convention, which had some great speakers, including yourself and Alan Meyer and Steve Schiller, great worship from guys like Nathan Fawcett. It was an awesome time. But you also run a regular men's event. Mate, what do you think is the message that men need to hear these days?
6: You can't do life alone. We were never designed to be isolated or islands. And we see that portrayed where God the Father, God the Son, God the Holy Spirit, they're a unity. And they work together in conjunction. And so men need one another. We have the saying, you need me and I need you. One of our key cries at Iron Sharpens Iron. And so just to gather men, doesn't matter what part of the journey they're on, their family, they're accepted, they come and supported. So that's what I love about it. It becomes a real bond, real mateship with Christ at the centre.
5: And I saw one of your posts on your Facebook recently about the five F's to a balanced life for men. Finances, family, fitness and health, faith and fun. You've got to have those five F's in balance, don't you, hey?
6: Definitely. And, you know, when you're involved in ministry, you can be so busy, busy, busy in the work, and you forget the Lord. Even though it's quite ironical, isn't it? We can be busy serving the Lord, but we don't sometimes. We make time for getting to in that place of intimacy with the Lord and with our families. And straight after the convention, you know, I said to my wife, let's hook the caravan up and let's go and have some fun. And it's so important, you know, particularly, you know, I see so many ministers, so many pastors with their busy in the work and their children are craving for their attention, you know, having time out. So, yes, finances, family is very important. Fitness and health, oh, we did about 9 kilometres the other day. And faith and have fun at the end of the day, you know. And the Lord did say, a few years ago, my wife wanted to go on a cruise. And I thought, no, that can be used for mission. That can be used to pay the mortgage off. You know what the Lord said to me, Matt? He said, you can enjoy the fruits of your labour.
5: Oh, good.
6: And that got me. So I went on the cruise and had a ball.
5: That's good, mate. And your men's event that you run is Thursday nights at Scarborough, Conneny Redcliffe in Queensland. Is that where you gather together?
6: Yes. Depending on the availability of the building, we've been meeting down the waterfront at Scarborough Beach under the barbecue shelter. And but we've been trying to secure a building because when winter comes, it gets a little bit windy and drafty there. But now summer's here, we're out on the waterfront at Scarborough. And we meet at 6 o'clock. Everyone brings something to put on the table. We have a feed. We have something to eat, and we have testimonies. We pray for one another. Get opportunity for men to share what they're going through. And I like body ministry. I like group prayer, the men praying for one another, declaring the goodness of God over each other. And then we do occasionally have guest speakers. And we're pleased to have you come along and share with us.
5: Absolutely, mate. I love being a part of men's groups, and it's just good to get together with a bunch of blokes, have a good feed, have a good laugh, and talk about the Lord, pray for each other. It's a great ministry you've got, and I love that it's called Iron Sharpens Iron, after the Bible verse, you know, as iron sharpens iron, so one man sharpens another. Like you said a little bit earlier, we need each other. Well, Joe, it's been so good to hear a bit of your story today, mate. I reckon you're a history maker. Thanks for joining us.
6: It's been a pleasure. Thanks very much, Matt.
5: If you'd like to hear this conversation again, listen online anytime at historymakersradio.com. 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History Makers is a faith-based ministry, and we want to thank everyone for their generous support. 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God bless. I'm Matt Prater, and my challenge to you now is to go and make history.

praise him tonight. Oh, yes, Lord. Yes, Lord. Oh, I thank the Lord. Yes, Lord.

I'm so thankful tonight that the Lord accepts us as we are, that we can come to Him, and that His blood covers us, that He forgives us. This is a new arrangement of Just As I Am, but the message is still the same. I'd love for y'all to sing with us on this.

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2: Hello, I'm Sarah Warmby. The federal government says an investigation will be carried out into another Optus network outage. Police in South Australia, Victoria and Tasmania have checked on customers who struggled to contact 000 during the hour-long interruptions. The Communications Consumer Action Network's Carol Bennett says a bill before Parliament is needed to stop the outages.
3: We could have domestic mobile roaming, which would enable when your phone isn't able to connect to your provider's network, it can connect to another provider's network. This would make a significant difference.
2: Optus has apologised and says no adverse outcomes have been reported as a result of the incident. The Australian Chamber of Commerce and Industry is calling on governments to do more to help small businesses. Research shows a third of small businesses considered closing in the last 12 months due to costs and red tape. Spokesperson Andrew McKellar says they deserve help.
4: We don't want to see small businesses becoming the punching bag in the economy. We've got to make it easier for small business to make ends meet, to reduce the complexity and the layers of red tape that they're having to deal with at the moment.
2: Northern Territory Labor's Ewa McGrath has won the by-election for the East Arnhem Land seat of Mulka. The by-election was triggered by the sudden resignation of long-term independent Yingiyo Gawulwa last month. Labor now holds six seats in the 25-member Legislative Assembly, while the CLP holds 17. Saudi Arabia has shut down its east-west oil pipeline as a precaution after it was attacked by drones launched from Iraq. The BBC's Hugo Bashaga is in Jerusalem.
5: The attacks on the pipeline have renewed fears that a fighting in the region could further disrupt energy supplies. The province in Iraq, from where the drones are believed to have been launched, is seen as an area where Shia militias backed by Iran operate. In Yemen, the Houthis say they will blockade Saudi shipping in the Bab al-Mandab Strait, a vital oil shipping route. The dramatic Houthi advance could help Iran's strategy of driving up energy prices to put pressure on the US to end the war.
2: Meanwhile, despite the developments, the Energy Minister Chris Bowen insists our fuel stocks remain stable, with 41 days worth of petrol in reserve, 32 days of diesel and 30 days of jet fuel. The US President has touched down in Ireland for a two-day visit. Donald Trump is expected to hold a bilateral meeting with the Irish Prime Minister. He'll also spend time at his golf resort in County Clare. Anti-war and anti-Trump protests are planned in Dublin and Western Ireland during the visit. Also in news, a recall alert has been issued for coloured contact lenses sold by online fast fashion retailer Shein. The ACCC says the packaging solution could be contaminated with bacteria. And more than 150 Lego builders from Australia and New Zealand are showcasing their creations in Brisbane this weekend. Event manager John Worthington says it's about more than displaying Lego builds.
6: So even though it's essentially a children's toy, we've turned it into an art medium to really express our creativity, and we just like putting it on because it makes people happy. And right now, making people happy is probably the best thing you could do.
2: This is Air National News. Adelaide's 2026 AFL season is over after a 53-point semi-final loss to Brisbane at the Gabba. Crows coach Matthew Nix says his side was well beaten by a team chasing a third consecutive premiership.
7: It's a pretty deep cut at the moment with our young group in there. They're hurting, but I think the respect we should show for why they're doing what they can to go three in a row, pretty obvious their game's at a very high level.
2: In the NRL, the first week of finals wraps up this afternoon with a qualifier between Penrith and Sydney. Wins yesterday for Cronulla and the Dolphins. And tennis, a new women's US Open champion has been crowned. Air Sports' Paul Walsh has the details.
8: It will be remembered as the most significant week in the tennis career so far of Elena Rybakina, firstly claiming the women's number one ranking and then securing her third Grand Slam title and her first US Open crown. The women's final was a clash between the cool temperament of Rybakina and the emotion-charged game of Aryna Sabalenka. 6-4, 5-7, 6-2 was the final scoreline in a high-standard match that would be expected between seeds 1 and 2.
9: I was coming here for last 10 years and it was never successful, nothing close to that. And I mean, it's just incredible and I'm falling in love in New York more and more.
8: Besides the prestige of another Grand Slam title, Rybakina walks away with $5.5 million. Paul Walsh for Air Sport.
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Oh, Father, let your kingdom pour out into the streets of our cities. Oh, God, let it pour into our churches. And let it pour into our homes, Lord. Oh, no more religion. Religion is about to kill us right now.

Praise you, my God and King, and bless your name forever. Great is the Lord and most worthy of praise. Let each generation tell its children what glorious things it is.

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2: I'm Mark Transfield. A sixth Melbourne man has been charged with distributing ISIS propaganda online. Alex Riddell reports.
3: The 30-year-old man from Roxburgh Park in Melbourne's north was arrested overnight while sitting on a flight that was due to leave from Melbourne International Airport bound for the Middle East. Following the man's arrest by AFP officers, it's alleged he refused to provide access to his electronic devices when presented with a court order. It comes after multiple electronic devices were seized during a search warrant executed by the AFP and Victoria Police at a Roxburgh Park home in May this year. All six men now remain before the courts, with police alleging the group had been sending, sharing and receiving violent extremist material. Alex Riddell, Melbourne.
2: Passengers on an Emirates flight bound for Sydney have been left shaken after a man was restrained mid-air. The passenger reportedly began acting erratically and threatening others around 8 hours before landing. He was bound to his seat with cable ties before the plane landed safely. The federal government says an investigation will be carried out into another Optus network outage. Police in Victoria, Tasmania and South Australia have checked on customers who struggled to contact 000 during the hour-long interruption. Optus has apologised and says no adverse outcomes have been reported as a result of the incident. Federal Liberal MP Andrew Hastie says he's accepted an apology from One Nation member Barnaby Joyce after being labelled a traitor. The minor party made the accusation in a cartoon posted on social media. Politicians of all stripes are calling on the One Nation leader Pauline Hanson to delete the post and apologise. Mr Hastie's told News 24 he's buried the hatchet with Mr Joyce.
4: He explained his position and he said that he didn't know about the cartoon. And then he went on and apologised for the thing. So I accept that. I accept his explanation.
2: Meantime, there are calls from both sides of politics for the One Nation leader to apologise over her comments about the Prime Minister's late mother and her reliance on public housing. Mandatory caps on screen time are being forced onto New South Wales classrooms from next year in a bid to improve learning outcomes. Public schools will limit time spent on laptops, tablets and computers to 15 minutes a day for kindergarten to year 2 students. The limits gradually increase through to years 11 and 12 at a fraction of the current guidelines. Education Minister Prue Carr says screens have been impairing the way children learn for too long.
5: This is about going back to what worked, pen and paper, to make sure that children are actually taking in, students are taking in the learning and progressing through their schooling.
2: Overseas now, and US President Donald Trump has sparked outrage in Ireland as he arrived in Dublin for a two-day low-key golf event. He's used a media conference to call for the reunification of Northern Ireland with the UK, saying it's a good thing.
6: You know what? Well, look, it's going to happen eventually. This will happen now. We're talking about it, and you got the right man over here to get it moving, but I think it would be a fantastic thing.
2: The British Prime Minister's response by saying it's one issue that is off the table. This is Air National News. The AFL has confirmed the fixture for next week's preliminary finals. Sarah Patterson reports.
7: The Swans will take on the Dockers this Friday night for a spot in the grand final, while Hawthorn will host Brisbane in a twilight game at the MCG the following day. The earlier start in Melbourne means that, should the Lions win, they'll be able to fly home on Saturday night instead of Sunday morning, assisting their grand final preparations. Tickets for both games will go on sale tomorrow. Sarah Patterson, S Sport.
2: AFLW and Melbourne's beaten Port Adelaide 74-23, while Richmond's down St Kilda 58-43. Ahead of today's NRL qualifying final against the Panthers, Roosters coach Trent Robinson has been urging his fiery prop Spencer Lenu to stay under the line. Robinson doesn't want a repeat of Lenu's blow-up last week when he conceded a penalty in possession.
8: He's such an important part of our role, and we know why he goes to those levels. He cares so much about his teammates. and he plays for them. And we want that to be a part of his game and just stay under the line.
2: NRLW and the Broncos have downed the Warriors 52-18 in Brisbane, while the Titans women beat the Knights 32-20. And McLaren's Lando Norris has driven the lap of his life to claim pole for tonight at the first Formula One Grand Prix in Madrid in 45 years. Australian Independent Radio News.

scout, the watchkeeper, took his feet from the stirrups, searching to cool heat off a thirst. Four water was poison, but the horse drank his fill. Another

0: reports.
1: The 30-year-old man from Roxburgh Park in Melbourne's north was arrested overnight while sitting on a flight that was due to leave from Melbourne International Airport bound for the Middle East. Following the man's arrest by AFP officers, it's alleged he refused to provide access to his electronic devices when presented with a court order. It comes after multiple electronic devices were seized during a search warrant executed by the AFP and Victoria Police at a Roxburgh Park home in May this year. All six men now remain before the courts, with police alleging the group had been sending, sharing and receiving violent extremist material. Alex Riddell, Melbourne.
0: The federal government says an investigation will be carried out into another Optus network outage. Police in Victoria, Tasmania and South Australia have checked on customers who struggled to contact 000. The Prime Minister has launched a scathing attack on the One Nation leader over comments she made about his mother. Federal politics reporter Nelson Scott.
2: Anthony Albanese was raised by a single mum on a disability pension in a Housing Commission flat in Sydney's Inner West. Appearing on a podcast, Pauline Hanson criticised his late mother over her long-term residence in public housing. But Anthony Albanese has branded Senator Hanson as weak for targeting the woman who raised him.
3: My mother was way out of Pauline Hanson's league, way out of it.
2: Senior Liberal MP Andrew Hastie has thrown his support behind the Prime Minister, telling News 24 mothers should be left out of politics.
4: I remember in the schoolyard, if anyone said anything about your mum, mate, it was on.
2: Mr Hastie has also been personally targeted by One Nation in a cartoon produced by the minor party, labelling him a traitor. Nelson Scott, Canberra.
0: An investigation's underway in Indonesia after the death of a young Australian tourist near Bali. More from Toby Goff.
5: The 29-year-old Queenslander died after falling 80 metres from a cliff face at the famous Kalinking Beach. Witnesses spotted the tourist stranded on the cliff edge, but she fell to the shoreline before emergency teams could reach her. According to local media, rough seas prevented a rescue by water, forcing emergency crews to spend over an hour manually hauling her up narrow staircases. Indonesian police say she slipped into a ravine while trying to navigate her own path along the dangerous lookout. Toby Goff reporting.
0: A number of dead birds and three paralysed kangaroos have been discovered near a mine in WA. Sarah Wormby has details.
6: The animals were discovered by an Aboriginal cultural survey group in the area late last month on Alcoa property near its Pinjarra aluminium refinery. It's prompted calls to test for bird flu and contaminated water in the area. Animal Justice Party MLC Amanda Dawn is calling on the state government to urgently order an independent investigation.
7: It's unacceptable that 50 years of residue storage at Pinjarra refinery, there's never been an independent toxic assessment impact done on wildlife or the environment. We feel it's such a critical and important issue that my office is paying for the testing to be done because Alcoa won't.
0: And during a visit to Dublin, Donald Trump has called for the reunification of Ireland with the UK. The British Prime Minister says it's one issue that is off the table. This is Air National News. The AFL has confirmed the fixture for next week's preliminary final. Sarah Patterson reports.
8: The Swans will take on the Dockers this Friday night for a spot in the grand final, while Hawthorn will host Brisbane in a twilight game at the MCG the following day. The earlier start in Melbourne means that, should the Lions win, they'll be able to fly home on Saturday night instead of Sunday morning, assisting their grand final preparations. Tickets for both games will go on sale tomorrow. Sarah Patterson, S Sport.
0: AFLW and Melbourne's beaten Port Adelaide 74-23. Richmond down St Kilda 58-43. The Swans beat the Giants 87-56. And North Melbourne down Carlton 33-23. NRLW and the Broncos down the Warriors 52-18, while the Titans women beat the Knights 32-20. McLaren's Lando Norris has driven the lap of his life to claim pole of the first Formula One Grand Prix in Madrid in 45 years. He's told journalists he couldn't believe the result.
9: I'm shocked. I'm a little bit surprised to be here now, but my God, it was probably one of the best laps I've done ever in my career. But yeah, just one of those laps where everything came together.
0: Aussie Oscar Piastri was almost half a second behind and starts from position 7 on the grid. Australian Independent Radio News.

for sale sign. An old stepside Chevy, like I've been looking for. And when I pulled in, this old man jumped out the driver's door. Said I've lost the strength to drive her, she don't steer easily. Can't push the clutch in.

0: devil went down to Georgia, he was looking for a soul to steal. He was in a bind because he was way behind and he was willing to make a deal. When he came across this young man sawing on a fiddle and playing it hot, and the devil jumped up on a hickory stump and said,
1: "Boy, let me tell you what, I guess you didn't know it. I'm a fiddle player too. And if you care to take a dare, I'll just make a bet with you. 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
0: And the boy said,
2: "My name's Johnny, and it might be a sin, but I'll take your bet. 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

0: 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And Johnny said,
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changing times, still honest as the sun. Down through the generations, we all have worked as one. Australia's counted on you, and our

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I've survived every situation, knowing when to freeze, when to run. And regret is just a memory written on my brow. 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And I've been dreaming like a child since the cradle.

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Talked to his team of huskies as he mushed in through the snow.

Mexico. 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Travis gave his men a choice of leper state. Any man that wanted to could proud to walk away. But the message, it was on the lips of each and every man. To hell with Santa Ana. This is Texas land.

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I want to do that. He's a light lady, you've got the softest hands.

I received a formal letter from some legal bloke in town, and to see the matter finalized, I had to travel down. He said there was some money that was left me in a will, passed on by some old codger, he said was my Uncle Bill. Well, I pledged some transport off me mate, old Billy William Tide. His truck's a decent 4x4 with a horse float on behind. I took some bones for Blue and led old Joe up in the back, and at the break of day we rumbled off along the track.

I saddled up old Joe, and then with all my bushman's wit, trotted off to find a street the letter named as Pip. I found a golden shingle that displayed the lawyer's name. I

my dear old Uncle Bill. Well, it was your Uncle William G, said the Squire Bertram Tate, who left his 15 grand to you, the sum of his estate. But the funeral and the health costs bring the total down, together with some unpaid bills he had around the town. And then there are my fees, of course, those I have collated, and a payment to the ATO for income understated. And that now makes the total sum of your inheritance $1,011.57.

lawyer's office, I was feeling quite dejected. The check that I received was far less than I had expected. And when at last I saw the truck, I thought, you little beaut. They sent around some boys in blue to guard old Billy's ute. Now here are six infringements which relate to laws you broke. And get that damned horse off the street and back into its float. How big's the fine I managed with the sinking in me gut? I reckon there'll be little change from near $800. Blue snarled at that cause he's me mate and knows when I've been shocked. And walked towards the copper with his leg already cocked. Hey, come here, Blue, I quickly said, get in the bloody truck. It's clearly time we headed up, don't push our flaming luck. Well, I took me fine and fuel costs from the check that I had claimed and found that I was down the bit I had before Bert's letter came. So all the trip was done for naught and I look a silly goat. And if I get another inheritance scam, I'll burn the bloody note.

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Then I saw a fella standing, sort of leaning on a tree. And I have to say, he looked for all the world like Bush to me. 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And explained to him the reason I was driving out this way. 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

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It's the story of a busload of kids and two escaped cold-blooded murderers. It's the story of that old dog and his love for two little girls. Our daughters called him Bear Dog when he was just a little pup, and they showered him with love and affection when he was growing up, with a little short tail and red-colored ears. He looked less like a dog, more like a bear. He went with the girls daily to meet the school bus and work the station's cattle with very little fuss. Come afternoon, so they weren't alone, we knew with that old dog they'd get safely home. Then came the day which will haunt me as long as I live. Two escaped murderers hijacked that busload of kids. It was at our entrance where the drama begun, and one had a bomb, the other had a gun. I was driving from a cattle sale with Bear Dog in the back when I saw the bus, the police, the cars on the track. And when reality sunk in, it turned my blood cold. The worst was to come as the drama unfolded. While I stood around with the rest of the folk, and though I'd kicked the habit years before, I bit someone for a smoke. My hands were hot and sweaty. There's a tight knot inside my guts. God, how I cursed those two crazy nuts. And into this melee, Widow Johnson drove up. And with her, as always, was a pampered, spotted mutt. Seeing Bear Dog, she locked Fifi in the ute and said, "There's no time you disposed of that stinking, rotten brute." Now this hurtful remark must have burned old Bear's ears, for he casually rolled round and peed on all wheels. While all this was going on, one had a gun, the other had a bomb. The two were screaming obscenities and acting insane, stating they were innocent and weren't to blame, that society had dealt them an unjust blow. And without a cool million, that bus they'd blow. Then the driver was viciously knocked unconscious to the floor. As the other pulled my daughters outside the door, they screamed in terror. All the other kids cried. I thought there and then they were all to die. And then all hell broke loose, and from behind the bus came a streak of red, and a growl and a bark that would awake the dead. As the old dog lunged at the bomber's hand, the bomb was knocked useless in the sand. But from the bus came the rapid sound of the gun, like our forebears heard in wars two and one. Specks of blood were showing on the old dog's coat, yet he staggered up the steps and went for the throat. While the police soon had those two in check, then had to restrain an angry mob from stretching their necks. And amid the jubilation, the hugging, the kissing, the crying, the old dog that had saved those kids lay there, bleeding, dying. The miracles happen in the strangest ways. It was veterinarian Widow Johnson who saved old Bear that day. Through the following weeks, she tended him with dedication and love. An angel minus halo and wings, with a little help from above. Well, that was nearly 12 months ago, and he's finally on the mend. Why, he'd follow the widow and girls right to the rainbow's end.
And though he's lame and much slower, there's a bullet hole in one ear. When he meets the bus, a playful spotted pup is always near. The community's erected a monument there to honor that old dog. A life-size statue carved from a gnarled old coolabah log. And nearby, the kids have transplanted a rough old mulga tree and nailed a sign to it reading, "Thanks, Bear. This is Bear Dog's tree." And the tourists flock in thousands, take videos, photos as they pass by. Why is becoming more famous than the dog from Gundagai? Yes, he's just an old Australian cattle dog with a shaggy, rusty hide that gave all that he could give. For against all odds, he turned the tide and saved that busload.

I didn't listen. But honey, I guess I didn't see. And all I have left now are those words that you said.

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0: I'm Mark Dransfield. A sixth Melbourne man has been charged with distributing ISIS propaganda online. Alex Riddell reports.
1: The 30-year-old man from Roxburgh Park in Melbourne's north was arrested overnight while sitting on a flight that was due to leave from Melbourne International Airport, bound for the Middle East. Following the man's arrest by AFP officers, it's alleged he refused to provide access to his electronic devices when presented with a court order. It comes after multiple electronic devices were seized during a search warrant executed by the AFP and Victoria Police at a Roxburgh Park home in May this year. All six men now remain before the courts, with police alleging the group had been sending, sharing and receiving violent extremist material. Alex Riddell, Melbourne.
0: The federal government says an investigation will be carried out into another Optus network outage. Police in Victoria, Tasmania and South Australia have checked on customers who struggled to contact 000. The Prime Minister has launched a scathing attack on the One Nation leader over comments she made about his mother. Federal politics reporter Nelson Scott.
2: Anthony Albanese was raised by a single mum on a disability pension in a Housing Commission flat in Sydney's Inner West. Appearing on a podcast, Pauline Hanson criticised his late mother over her long-term residence in public housing. But Anthony Albanese has branded Senator Hanson as weak for targeting the woman who raised him.
3: My mother was way out of Pauline Hanson's league, way out of it.
2: Senior Liberal MP Andrew Hastie has thrown his support behind the Prime Minister, telling News 24 mothers should be left out of politics.
4: I remember in the schoolyard, if anyone said anything about your mum, mate, it was on.
2: Mr Hastie has also been personally targeted by One Nation in a cartoon produced by the minor party, labelling him a traitor. Nelson Scott, Canberra.
0: An investigation's underway in Indonesia after the death of a young Australian tourist near Bali. More from Toby Goff.
5: The 29-year-old Queenslander died after falling 80 metres from a cliff face at the famous Kalinking Beach. Witnesses spotted the tourist stranded on the cliff edge, but she fell to the shoreline before emergency teams could reach her. According to local media, rough seas prevented a rescue by water, forcing emergency crews to spend over an hour manually hauling her up narrow staircases. Indonesian police say she slipped into a ravine while trying to navigate her own path along the dangerous lookout. Toby Goff reporting.
0: A number of dead birds and three paralysed kangaroos have been discovered near a mine in WA. Sarah Wormby has details.
6: The animals were discovered by an Aboriginal cultural survey group in the area late last month on Alcoa property near its Pinjarra aluminium refinery. It's prompted calls to test for bird flu and contaminated water in the area. Animal Justice Party MLC Amanda Dawn is calling on the state government to urgently order an independent investigation.
7: It's unacceptable that 50 years of residue storage at Pinjarra refinery, there's never been an independent toxic assessment impact done on wildlife or the environment. We feel it's such a critical and important issue that my office is paying for the testing to be done because Alcoa won't.
0: And during a visit to Dublin, Donald Trump has called for the reunification of Ireland with the UK. The British Prime Minister says it's one issue that is off the table. This is Air National News. The AFL has confirmed the fixture for next week's preliminary final. Sarah Patterson reports.
8: The Swans will take on the Dockers this Friday night for a spot in the grand final, while Hawthorn will host Brisbane in a twilight game at the MCG the following day. The earlier start in Melbourne means that, should the Lions win, they'll be able to fly home on Saturday night instead of Sunday morning, assisting their grand final preparations. Tickets for both games will go on sale tomorrow. Sarah Patterson, S Sport.
0: AFLW and Melbourne's beaten Port Adelaide 74-23. Richmond down St Kilda 58-43. The Swans beat the Giants 87-56. And North Melbourne down Carlton 33-23. NRLW and the Broncos down the Warriors 52-18, while the Titans women beat the Knights 32-20. McLaren's Lando Norris has driven the lap of his life to claim pole at the first Formula One Grand Prix in Madrid in 45 years. He's told journalists he couldn't believe the result.
9: I'm shocked. I'm a little bit surprised to be here now, but my God, it was probably one of the best laps I've done ever in my career. But yeah, just one of those laps where everything came together.
0: Aussie Oscar Piastri was almost half a second behind and starts from position 7 on the grid. Australian Independent Radio News.
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12: And the weather for the Boone, Ipswich and Fassifern area for this morning. It'll be sunny, warm and dry, 9 to 26 today. Tuesday, afternoon clouds and warm and dry, 10 to 31. Mostly sunny and warm on Wednesday, 11 to 28. And 8 to 22 degrees on Thursday, mostly sunny and cool. And Friday will be mostly sunny and cool with a minimum of 9 and maximum of 21. And that's your weather, up to date here on RIM FM.
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kept the motor clean. She was the best damn woman that I ever seen. She had the sightless eyes telling me no lies, knocking me out with them American

I sat there drinking bourbon and trying to belong, when somebody at the bar yelled, let the waitress sing a song. Well, she pushed her change into her jeans and she set down a tray. She took that corner stage and everybody's breath away. She sang like it was Sunday and we all got high for free.

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0: Coming up at 7 o'clock is Fresh, and just a reminder for Dad and Dave fans that two episodes of Dad and Dave will air after 8 o'clock this morning. All the adventures of Snake Gully is coming your way shortly. Happy Monday, everybody.

That's how we do. Good Lord of mercy, show ho she do. Wanna float down the river, give a sip of that shine, make a liver quiver. We hanging at the riverbank, you know, ATMs out where we swim. Just beer, float, trucks, girls. Welcome to our world. Get ready, get wet, get wild.

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0: Good morning, I'm Lee Harrison. A personal attack by Pauline Hanson on the mother of the Prime Minister has sparked widespread condemnation from politicians of all persuasions. Michael Lynch reports.
1: Anthony Albanese was raised by a solo mother and his maternal grandparents in a housing commission flat in the Western Sydney suburb of Camperdown. His mother worked part-time as a cleaner, but suffered from chronic rheumatoid arthritis, with the family living on her disability pension and her mother's age pension. As political ammunition against the Labor leader, Pauline Hanson has criticised Albanese's references to his upbringing, which she's described as pathetic, and suggested that long-term housing commission tenancy was unacceptable. An emotional Albanese has condemned Senator Hanson's nastiness as weak and for targeting the women who raised him. MPs on both sides of the political spectrum have demanded that Senator Hanson apologise to Albanese for her derogatory remarks, but as yet, she's not done so.
0: The federal government claims there isn't a big enough fine to curb the behaviour of big tech companies. Labor wants to legislate a digital duty of care to let users opt out of social media algorithms. Breaching the laws would trigger a $100 million fine. Communications Minister Annika Wells says it won't change how big tech operates.
2: This is about changing the behaviour of big tech, and ultimately this is about the social licence, and no particular figure that we mandate in Australia is going to be enough for the world's richest companies. It's got to be about what incentivises the change in behaviour.
0: Two people have been critically injured after a police vehicle and sedan crashed in Sydney's southwest. A police car responding to a priority incident collided with the sedan at Bosley Park, then both vehicles crashed into two houses. The woman in her 20s driving the car and her female passenger are in a critical condition. A police critical incident investigation's underway. There's concern the removal of credit and EFTPOS card surcharges from next month won't mean lower prices. Brian Wilson reports.
3: The surcharges were introduced 25 years ago, but with tap-and-go payments now accounting for more than 85% of all transactions, the percentage-based fees will be axed from next month, with consumers saving an estimated $1.6 billion each year. But industry bodies warn that in many sectors, the card fees will be replaced with higher retail prices, particularly at restaurants and hospitality venues. The planned scrapping of the card fees have already seen some banks increase merchant costs, putting further pressures on already struggling small businesses. Brian Wilson reporting.
0: And television personality Melissa Doyle has been appointed chair of the National Australia Day Council Board. Ms. Doyle will help oversee the Australian of the Year Awards and coordinate over 800 events on January 26. She'll serve in the position for the next 3 years. This is AIR National News. Penrith will get a week off ahead of a 7th straight preliminary NRL final after beating the Roosters 19-12. Scores were locked at 12-all for much of the second half, with a field goal from Nathan Cleary and a try to Brian To'o making the difference. Co-captain Isaiah Yeo says it was everything you want from finals footy.
4: Thought it could have gone either way. I thought both sides a little bit scrappy in that second half, ended up getting a bit slick. But yeah, just really proud of how we're able to ice. I thought we attacked particularly that last 10 minutes and it was nice to come home.
0: Sydney superstar Errol Goulden says he's prepared to step up as captain to help the Swans ramp up their AFL Premiership bid without the injured Callum Mills. Supercars champion Chas Mostert has won the Bend 500 in Adelaide in the first race of the Enduro Cup. The race shortened due to heavy rain and a number of safety cars in the first half. He's told Fox he was glad co-driver Fabian Coulthard was in the Toyota for the worst of the conditions.
5: I was looking like the pit to put me in. I said, just keep him out there. Just keep him going. He'll be fine. Just put me in for 50 at the end. But just pumped. And pumped for all the guys and girls. Been a hard project this year.
0: And Tom Slingsby will captain Australia's America's Cup Challenge next year in waters off Naples. Australian Independent Radio News.
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8: And the weather for the Boone, Ipswich and Fassifern area for this morning, it'll be sunny, warm and dry, 9 to 26 today. Tuesday, afternoon clouds and warm and dry, 10 to 31. Mostly sunny and warm on Wednesday, 11 to 28. And 8 to 22 degrees on Thursday, mostly sunny and cool. And Friday will be mostly sunny and cool with a minimum of 9 and maximum of 21. And that's your weather, up to date here on RIM FM.
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And personally, I just feel like dancing. So this is Drew Holcomb with Dance With Everybody.

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That was an awesome country song that I've discovered just recently. That was Tebby with Blinding Lights, Wild with Silver and Gold, and Drew Holcomb with Dance with Everybody. You're listening to Fresh. I'll be back right after this.

Got a few birthday calls this morning. Happy birthday to Clive Lawrence, first up. Happy birthday from Daryl and Robin. And the song they've chosen for you is The Waltz of the Angels. And this is by George Jones. So happy birthday once again to Clive Lawrence.

Got a few birthday calls here for Wilson Nindoff to our wonderful brother first up. Happy birthday from Ian and Faye. And the song they've chosen for you, Wilson, is Daniel O'Donnell with You Raise Me Up.

Got another birthday call for Wilson Nindar from Daryl and Robin. Happy birthday to Wilson, and the song that they have chosen for you is Every Family Needs a Farmer.

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1: And finally, but not lastly, I would say, happy birthday to Wilson from Olive. And she's chosen for you Owen Mack and a song that I've found on the computer for you. We couldn't find the song you wanted, but I have found a lovely song called God Bless the Broken Road. And this is sung by Owen Mack. So once again, happy birthday to Wilson Nindorf.

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0: birthday.
1: Remember that one birthday call per person will go into a monthly draw for a bistro voucher to the value of $40. 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
0: 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Listen out for the phone ring, but first, before we get into that, let's hear one of my classic life songs. And this one is another song about my cat Gemma. She's been on a couple of them, I know that. A little bit of backstory here. Wooshka is, or was, the stray cat that we had outside. And while Gemma didn't really like Wooshka very much, and she would tend to race up to the door to sort of frighten Wooshka away, when Wooshka actually disappeared and didn't come back, she actually does miss the company that Wooshka provided. And it all sums up with the line that's in the bridge. The silence hits you twice as hard when nothing answers in the yard, because silence isn't just empty space. It's the sound of something gone without a trace. From Life Songs Boona, this is the ballad of Gemma and Wooshka. Enjoy.

0: Do you like to start off each day on a bright note? Then why not join me, Tony Barnes, each Thursday morning from 6 till 9 on RIM FM 100.1 for Raising the Tone. 3 cheerful hours of an environmentally friendly, eclectic mix of everything from classics to country, with some totally unexpected bits in between. Let me brighten your morning, Eclectic Alec. That says it all.
1: And that's about it for the first hour of Fresh. I'll be back in the second hour for more of the adventures of Snake Gully in Dad and Dave. Our Dad and Dave on our selection. And, of course, all the great music from Larry's Country Diner. News and weather coming up very, very shortly. Going to leave you in this hour with Miles Smith with Nice to Meet You. Indeed it is, and has been. And I will catch you in the second hour of Fresh.

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0: Good morning, I'm Lee Harrison. The federal government could consider restoring cuts to the fuel excise in the coming weeks. Internal sources have told The Australian Labor has an open mind when it comes to a potential excise cut. There are fears the escalation in the Middle East conflict could push fuel prices back up. A new survey shows voters have lost faith in the Albanese government's ability to manage the economy. Michael Packey reports.
1: The latest Resolve Political Monitor surveyed more than 2,000 voters over the past week. It's found most have given up on Labor when it comes to economic management, especially in the wake of its May budget. There's growing concern about the nation's debt, and many believe government spending needs to come down. The poll found the Liberals are again regarded as best placed to manage the economy. Voter trust in Prime Minister Anthony Albanese has crashed, but Labor's core support remains steady at 28%. One Nation is on 27%. The coalition has improved to 24%. Michael Packey, Canberra.
0: The Communications Minister won't rule out supporting calls for a slowdown in the pace of AI development. The head of artificial intelligence firm Anthropic has urged major tech companies to slow the pace of advanced model rollouts. Dario Amodi warns unconstrained competition could lead to new AI systems, eliminating the need for human oversight. Annika Wells has told the ABC her job is to keep Australians safe from emerging technologies.
2: Well, ultimately, these are questions for these billionaires who control the world's richest companies. Our role as lawmakers is to control how they conduct themselves on our shores.
0: New research shows Australia's heading for its worst ever decade of productivity growth. A key business group warns productivity has fallen every year since 2020. To make up for the decline, Australia would need to see 3% annual growth over the next 4 years. Business Council Chief Executive Brand Black argues we're falling behind similar countries.
3: Korea improving their productivity performance over a 5-year, 6-year period by about 11 to 12%. The United States has gone forwards by almost 10%. Even New Zealand has gone forwards by about 3.5%. Over the same period, Australia went backwards.
0: The US president has left the door open for changes in the approach to the war with Iran prior to the midterm elections. Donald Trump has said oil prices would start dropping again after November, suggesting the conflict was going to end immediately after people went to the polls. He claims officials in Tehran are desperate to resolve the situation.
4: Look, it could end before the midterm, but it'll end after the midterm. And Iran, I will tell you this, Iran wants to make a deal so bad. They're calling constantly. They want to make a deal.
0: In other news, a search is continuing for 130 people still missing after a passenger ferry capsized in Indonesia. 107 have been rescued, while at least 6 people have died. And a Russian drone has hit a train near Ukraine's border with Poland shortly after former UK Prime Minister Boris Johnson and European security advisers passed through. This is Air National News. In V8 supercars, Chaz Mostert and Fabian Coulthard have delivered a stunning victory from 14th on the grid in the 500 at the Bend. Leonie Kay reports.
5: The number one mobile Toyota kept out of the chaos in a wet and wild opening half of the race and put the hammer down in the second half to claim a dominant 18-second win. Completing a fairytale first supercars enduro for Toyota, Walkinshaw TWG Racing stalemates Ryan Wood and Jackson Evans soared from 14th to 3rd to round out the podium, with Penrite Racing duo Kai Allen and Tim Slade finished 2nd. The next round of the Supercars Championship comes on the sport's biggest stage, at the Bathurst 1000 from October 8 to 11. Leonie Kay, Air Sport.
0: North Melbourne has kept its AFLW winning streak intact with a narrow 10-point victory over Carlton. The Kangaroos have won a record 32 straight matches. Vice-captain Ash Riddell has told Fox the side wasn't fazed by being down at half-time.
6: Yeah, it's an exciting challenge and we love it. And we've had that over against Brisbane a couple of weeks ago as well. So I think we get excited by that. You can see the girls smiling as we came in at three-quarter time.
0: And in the NRL, the Panthers are through to their 7th straight preliminary final after defeating the Roosters 19-12. The result means the Roosters will host Cronulla in a do-or-die semi-final on Saturday. Australian Independent Radio News.
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9: And the weather for the Boona Ipswich and Fassifern area for this morning, it'll be sunny, warm and dry, 9 to 26 today. Tuesday, afternoon clouds and warm and dry, 10 to 31. Mostly sunny and warm on Wednesday, 11 to 28. And 8 to 22 degrees on Thursday, mostly sunny and cool. And Friday will be mostly sunny and cool with a minimum of 9 and a maximum of 21. And that's your weather, up to date here on RIM FM.
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1: Seven. Oh, Dave, I'm doing my taxes. 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

0: Oh,
1: dear. Fancy poor Alf developing measles.
0: Oh, you'll have to go, Alf. Or you can't stay in this room with the twins.
2: Oh, no, Alf, it's dangerous.
3: Come on, out you get, Alf. I can't have you endangering my grandchildren's lives. Come on now, quick and lively, out you get.
1: We'll be back afterwards, Mabel.
2: I hope the twins will be all right.
1: They'll be all right, Dave. Alf wasn't in there long and he didn't go near them.
4: Oh, Alf, I hope you're not going to be a chronic invalid.
5: Oh, what are you talking about, Annie? Well, why should he be a chronic invalid?
4: Well, what you have on New Year's Day, you have all the year round.
5: Don't break it down, Annie.
3: I only hope you haven't started an epidemic.
4: What have you been doing, Alf, to go and get measles?
5: Oh, I haven't been doing anything, Annie.
1: I think you ought to go straight home, Alf, and see the doctor on your way down.
3: Yes, go on, Alf, get home. Don't stand round here infecting people.
4: Well, you needn't be rude about it, Mr. Smith. Even if Alf has got the measles, there's no need to treat him like a leper.
5: Like a leper, you mean? He's got enough spots for it. Oh, I hope they don't disfigure me for life. What are you talking about, Alf? Tons of people have had measles and haven't been any the worse for it.
6: Well, don't you think you'd better go home now, Alf?
5: Oh, I suppose so. But it's hard on a man to be hounded like a pariah.
2: No one's hounding you like a pariah.
3: We don't want to be hard on you, Alf, but you can't stop here.
1: I think you'd better go home to bed for your own sake, Alf. Measles by themselves aren't dangerous, but if you get a chill with them, you might be very ill.
4: Yes, Mum's right, Alf. We'd better go home at once, and I'll have a nice, comfortable bed made up for you in that room on the end of the veranda.
5: What a way out in the veranda room.
4: Well, you've got to be isolated. You don't want to put your little son's life in danger, do you?
5: Oh, but Annie, the veranda room's never been occupied, and it's right away from the rest of the house.
4: We can have it cleaned out and made nice and comfortable. I've got to think a little, Wally. I'll have a carpet put down, a little table by the bed, and you'll be quite comfortable.
2: Oh, I've never heard such a lot of rubbish in my life. Putting a man away by himself just because he's got the measles.
1: Yes, he'll be all by himself in that room, Annie. Suppose he wants anything, how are you going to look after him?
5: Oh, and I might pass away unnoticed, stuck away out there by myself.
4: No, you won't, Alf. I'll put that beaten brass dinner gong out there on the table, and you can beat it any time you want anything. And I'll look after you myself.
3: Why don't you stop talking, Annie, and get him home?
4: I wonder if it'll be all right for him to go home in the car.
5: Well, what else could I do? I couldn't walk all the way home with me measles.
4: Well, I was just thinking little Wally goes out in the car a good deal. But I suppose I could have it fumigated.
2: Oh, strike me lucky. Anyone would think nobody else had had measles before.
4: Well, I suppose we better go. Don't forget you and Dad are coming over to our place for afternoon tea, Mum. And I've asked Jack Lawrence to come over too.
3: How much longer are you going to stand round here with measles, Alf?
5: Oh, it's all right, Bill. I'm going now. Come on, Annie.
4: There you are, Alf. Now that should be nice and comfortable for you.
5: Oh, it's going to be terribly lonely, Annie. Still, I suppose I couldn't bear it.
4: Oh, I think you'll be able to bear it, Alf, and I'll come out and talk to you whenever I can.
5: Oh, but what about you, Annie? You might catch the measles and pass them on to little Wally.
4: I don't think so, Alf. I've had the measles already.
5: Oh, life's funny, you know, Annie. You never know what's in store for you. I never expected to be struck down in me prime like this.
4: You're not struck down in your prime, Alf. You'll be up again in a few days.
5: Oh, I hope so. Now I know what Milton felt like when he had to bear his great affliction.
4: Milton who?
5: You know, Milton who wrote Paradise Lost. He was a great poet suffering with a great affliction. And now here am I with the measles. I wonder if poets are unlucky.
4: I don't see why they should be.
5: Well, it's a strange coincidence, Annie. First it's Milton and then it's me.
4: Oh, well, never mind, Alf. The rest won't do you any harm. Oh, here's Mum and Jack and Dad.
2: Are you there, Annie?
4: Yes, here we are, Dad. Come on up.
5: Oh, do you think you'd better let them come in, Annie?
4: Oh, they needn't come in if they don't want to. They can talk to you from just outside the door.
2: Well, Alf, you look pretty comfortable, even if you are stuck out here in the veranda room.
1: Oh, poor Alf.
5: Oh, don't come too near me, Mum. I don't want to be responsible for bringing sorrow to anyone else.
1: Oh, that's all right, Alf. I don't think Dad or I are likely to catch the measles. But I think Jack ought to stay outside.

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1: Hey, don't go away. The second episode of Dad and Dave isn't very far, so don't switch off. It's coming up very, very shortly. But right now it's time for our Dad and Dave on our selection. And once again, we're delving into Larry Gatlin and the Gatlin Brothers. And this is their song, I Don't Want to Cry. So on our Dad and Dave on our selection this morning, this is Larry Gatlin and the Gatlin Brothers. Enjoy.

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0: strike me, Anson. What's that?
1: Oh, that's Alf's gong. He must want something.
0: Yeah, makes enough row, doesn't it? I thought it was the fire alarm.
1: I'd better go and see what he wants. I won't be long.
0: You know, Jack, that's not a bad little property of Peterson's on the way out to Green Creek Hill. It's a comfortable little house, and if you spent a few pounds on it, you could make it look bonzer.
2: But does Mr. Peterson want to sell that?
0: Oh, I think he will. He's going into partnership with his brother, and they're taking a big allotment out from Berrigulla.
3: I wonder how much he'd want for it.
0: Oh, I think it'd be pretty reasonable, Jack. Somewhere around about the 700 mark.
3: That's a good bit of money.
0: Oh, well, you couldn't get much of a place for less, Jack. That property's got its own creek, you know.
1: Yes. Oh, he wanted a writing pad and pencil. He's going to write a piece of poetry called The Invalid's Plea.
0: The Invalid's Plea? What does he want to go writing poetry for when he's sick?
1: He's just got an inspiration. He said, oh, there he is again. He must want something else. Excuse me.
2: Poor Annie. Alf's making sure that he's not going to be neglected, isn't he?
3: Well, I wonder if you'd mind speaking to Mr. Peterson about that property, Dad. Of course, I won't be wanting it yet a while, even if I decided on it, but I'd like to have a few details.
0: Yes, I'll speak to him for you, Jack. I think he'd let you have it on terms. He's a decent sort of a chap, and he's not pushed for money.
3: Oh, has it got any pig pens, do you know, Dad? I think there's good money in pigs.
0: Oh, sure to have. He ran pigs as a sideline.
1: He wanted an encyclopedia.
2: Whatever for, Annie?
1: He can't find anything suitable in the dictionary to rhyme with measles.
0: Oh, that's easy. What about weasels?
1: No, he doesn't fancy weasels.
3: Did he think of diesels?
1: Yes, but he doesn't like that either.
2: I don't think there's anything else, Annie.
0: Yes, he'd made it a lot easier for himself if he'd got the mumps, wouldn't he? Oh, stone the crows, is this going on all the afternoon? We may as well take our tea and go and sit in there with him.
3: Well, I think I'd better be getting along now, Annie. I've got one or two things to do, and I want to have a brush up before I go over to Mary's. Oh, I almost forgot. I've got a letter here for Alf.
1: Oh, but there's no delivery today.
3: No, but I went in to send a wire, and Mr. O'Donnell said I might as well take it along with me, as I was going to see you. Oh, well, here it is. Well, now I'll be off, Annie, and thanks very much for the tea. Well, see you later, Mum and Dad.
1: Oh, goodbye, Jack.
3: Goodbye.
2: Goodbye, Jack. He's a nice boy, that, isn't he, eh?
1: Oh, look at the envelope head. That's from the firm of publishers that Alf sent his novel to. I must be going to publish it. Oh, this'll cheer Alf up wonderfully. I must go and tell him. Come along with me, Mum and Dad. You won't get measles.
0: Starve the lizards. Isn't he going to let up on that gong thing all day?
2: Oh, well, people are always cranky when they're sick, you know, Dad.
1: Alf, I've got the most wonderful news for you. You've got a letter from the publishers.
4: Ooh, a letter from the publishers.
1: Yes.
4: Oh, that's lovely. What do they say, Annie?
1: Oh, I don't know, Alf. I didn't open it.
4: Oh, give it to me, Annie. Quick, give it to me.
1: Here
0: you are. Alf, you're a dark horse, you are. I didn't know that you'd written a novel.
1: Oh, no, it was a secret, Dad. Alf didn't tell anyone except me. Oh, what does he say, Alf?
4: Oh, give me a chance, Annie. I haven't finished reading it myself yet.
1: Oh, well, you must have read enough to know whether it's going to be published or not.
4: Oh, it's not going to be published.
1: Oh, Alf, what a disappointment.
4: Wait a minute, Annie, wait a minute. Oh. It's not a disappointment. Oh, what do you think of this? They're making it into a scenario.
2: A scenario?
4: Oh, isn't that wonderful? The child of me brain is going to be made into a film.
0: Well, I'm very pleased to hear it, Alf, you know. You deserve it.
1: Oh, look, I wish you could have read the story, Dad. It was beautiful. I cried nearly all the time he was reading it.
4: Oh, and what do you think? What do you think, Dad? They're coming up here to take the film. And the story is laid in Snake Gully.
1: Do they say how much they're going to give you for it, Alf?
4: No, Annie. They say they'll come to terms after they know whether I'm agreeable or not.
2: But you're going to accept the terms, aren't you, Alf?
1: Oh, of course he will. You write back to them at once, Alf, and tell them that you accept. But it's got to be on one condition.
4: What's the condition going to be, Annie?
1: The condition is that I play the leading lady.

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1: Well, I hope you enjoyed Dad and Dave, and that's about it for me for this morning. I will be playing a couple of my favourite songs leading up to 9 o'clock. And then, of course, we'll get into some more great music here on RIM FM 100.1. Catch you around next Monday. 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

0: Good morning, I'm Lee Harrison. One Nation has unveiled its immigration policy with plans to slash the number of people coming into the country. The minor party would cut foreign temporary visa holders by more than 750,000 over the space of 3 years. Net overseas migration would turn negative before settling at an annual target of 130,000 under the plan. Shadow Home Affairs Minister John O'Dunham has told News 24 he believes One Nation's plan could hurt the economy.
1: You cannot separate out the cut to migration from the impact on the economy. Yes, it's important to bring numbers down, absolutely, but you have to do it in a way that doesn't destroy the economy.
0: A new opinion poll shows voters are increasingly losing trust in the Albanese government's ability to manage the economy. According to the Resolve Political Monitor, more people would support spending cuts to rein in ballooning debt. The survey shows the Liberals have regained the mantle as best placed to manage the economy, especially during a crisis. Two key players in the artificial intelligence industry have welcomed calls for a slowdown of the technology. Sam Altman of OpenAI and Elon Musk of xAI have agreed with the plan put forward by Anthropic boss Dario Amodi to safeguard against the risk of AI agents taking over the internet. The proposal calls for independent regulators to oversee firms. Mr. Amodi has told CNN collaboration will be needed to mitigate the risk.
2: As we get to the pace of model releases, right, that's commercial activity. And in order for companies to coordinate directly on commercial activity, they need to do so working with the government.
0: The leaders of Scotland, Ireland and Wales are preparing to sign a joint document aimed at dissolving the United Kingdom. Belfast reporter James McCarthy says they're demanding the British government provide them the right to hold referendums for independence.
3: Today we have the party leaders meeting in Cardiff in Wales. They will be discussing areas of mutual interest in terms of international relations, but we can also expect the parties to sign a document demanding that the British government prepare for and facilitate referendums.
0: New research has found recovering cancer patients are increasingly experiencing financial hardship due to a lack of support. The Cancer Council data has found more Australians are living with or have recovered from cancer than ever before. Director of Cancer Control Policy, David Martin, says the findings reflect a system in need of urgent reform.
4: Firstly, we want to make it easier for people with cancer to access income support. We want to strengthen workplace rights for people with cancer and carers. And we want to make a plan now for the growing number of Australians living with cancer, which recent projections show will reach 2.6 million by 2050.
0: And Australia's biggest taxi fleet operator has blacklisted 100 drivers in the past 3 months for overcharging and other misconduct. 13 Cabs and Silver Service is calling for a national register of disqualified drivers to stop them working in the industry. This is AIR National News. Tennis and the men's final continues at Flushing Meadows. Paul Walsh reports.
5: Men's number 8 seed Ben Shelton has breathed life back into the men's final at Flushing Meadow after dropping the first two sets against the top seed Alexander Zverev, but coming back to take the third. In front of an enthusiastic New York crowd, Zverev came out strongly to take the first set 6-3 against a tentative Shelton, then backed it up with a strong tiebreaker in the second. An even third set saw Shelton break the German in the 12th match and then take the set. Zverev is looking to secure his second Grand Slam title, while Shelton is aiming for his first and to be the first American since Andy Roddick in 2003 to win the home slam. Paul Walsh for AIR Sport.
0: The Sydney Roosters will have to go the long way in the NRL Finals Series after going down to the Panthers 19-12 in their preliminary final. Daly Cherry-Evans missed a field goal attempt from right in front in the final minutes before some desperate ball movement gifted a match-sealing runaway try to Penrith. Coach Trent Robinson says they just didn't execute in the crucial moments.
6: Cleary took his with the 1 point, and then there was a few moments there where we missed. I don't think we finished a set when we got field position down there, the good ball sets. We just sort of missed our opportunities, a few errors.
0: And Formula One champion leader Kimi Antonelli has taken out the Spanish Grand Prix ahead of Max Verstappen and Lando Norris. Australian Independent Radio News.
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